0: Now the 1-1 from the tall right-hander Ben Brown. Ozzie Albies hits it in the air to left, slicing toward foul territory and dropping untouched. Again, not a lot of room in foul ground. Let's pause 10 seconds right here for station ID. 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
0: Brown working on Albies. The 1-2. Slapped foul out of play left side. With former Cub and All-Star Ron Coomer. Pat Hughes at Truist Park in Atlanta. Zach Zaidman working alongside. He'll join Ron in the fifth. John Kramer, our engineer here in Georgia. We all thank you for joining us. Cubs need a win tonight. They have lost the first two in this series. They've lost four in a row on the trip. Here's a bouncing ball foul toward first. Quite a battle these two are having, Ron.
2: Yeah, Brownie's had a couple of them now with Albies. This has been a battle, and same thing with Baldwin. It took nine pitches to get Baldwin out, so the pitch count for Brown going up, he's at 47 pitches. You know, he's probably looking at, you know, somewhere around 50 to 60 pitches today.
0: Check swing ground ball to second. Good pitch. Horner throws out Albies on the play. Yastrzemski advances to third. Now there are two down. He fooled him on that pitch. You could see it was a check swing.
2: Yep. Good knuckle curveball once again by Brown to get the little rollover ground ball. Yeah, and I know listening to Craig Counsell earlier today, he was talking about the most that Brown has thrown is right at 50 to 51 pitches. I know they're going to try to stretch him out today a little bit, but so is that 60? Is it 65 maybe? He's throwing the ball exceptionally well.
0: Olsen takes a strike 0-1. He made 46 pitches in his last outing against Texas last Friday. Pitched very well. Four shutout hitless innings. Here's a fastball missing to Olsen. That didn't miss by much.
2: And just off the plate away, up in the zone. Coming in live all season long from the Invesco QQQ broadcast booth, proud partner of the Chicago Cubs.
0: Olsen, 14 home runs, among the leaders in the big leagues, takes outside. 2-1. Braves are a red-hot team early in the year. They're 17 games above 500 already. Seems like we just started. Cubs are 11 above. Here's the 2-1. Inside, it's 3-1 on Olsen.
2: This pitch has to be a really good one. You'd almost be, instead of throwing a pitch that's real hittable, you could almost walk this guy.
0: There's a foul out of play. He challenged him, it looks like, with a good fastball. Now it's 3-2.
2: Yeah, Olsen had a pretty good swing at that pitch up and away. This one needs to be a buried down and towards the dirt knuckle curveball.
0: And the 3-2 on the way. There it is. Swing and a miss. Strike three. The ball bounces away from Amaya, but he picks it up and throws him out at first to end the inning. Good call, Ron. That's exactly what it was. Brown gets the strikeout to get out of the inning. The Braves had a man at second with nobody out and could not score. We go to the fifth inning. Or to the fourth inning, I should say. Nothing, nothing game. Cubs and Braves on the score. And the Northwestern Medicine Cubs Radio Network.
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0: Let's see if the Cubs can get on the board in this fourth inning. Nothing-nothing game. Matt Shaw shows bunt, takes outside from Chris Sale. 1-0, Shaw will be followed by Bush and Swanson. No more streaks of light on the field as the sun starts to set. Still plenty of daylight. Lights have been turned on, only now beginning to have an effect. 1-1 on Shaw. And the right-handed batter pokes it foul and out of play.
5: On the board, Pat, top of the fifth inning at Fenway. The Phillies and Red Sox are scoreless. The White Sox lead the Royals 2-1. They're in the top of the second on the south side. Randall Grichuk, a two-run home run. Whole bunch of finals on the board. Pirates beat the Rockies 7-2. The Reds a 15-1 drubbing of the Nationals.
0: And the 1-2. Bounce toward third. It's going to be a foul ball. A foul ball. Play continued, and Riley made a running throw to first, but it was a dead ball as soon as the third base umpire, Sean Barber, called it foul.
5: In that Cincinnati blowout, J.J. Bleda had six runs batted in for the Reds. The Mets hit five home runs in a 9-4 victory over the Tigers. It was the Twins 9 and the Marlins 1. Zebby Matthews with seven scoreless innings for the Twins.
0: What's his first name again, Zach?
5: Zebby.
0: Zebby. Z-E-B-B-Y?
5: Oh, yeah.
0: I'm not sure if I've ever heard of a Zebby before, Ron. Have you?
2: No, that's a first. No.
0: Here's the 1-2 pitch. Little pop fly on the infield. The shortstop, Kim, is going to make the catch. On the edge of the outfield grass, behind the hole at short.
5: Zebby is short for Zebulon. Daniel Zebulon Matthews, a native of North Carolina, played his college ball at Western Carolina and was an eighth-round pick of the Twins back in 2022. So there you go with him.
0: So his first name is actually Daniel, and he goes by Zebby?
5: Yeah. Short for Zebulon.
0: Very interesting. Mm-hmm. And the pitch to Bush is in there for a strike. 0-1.
5: Brewers knock off the Padres big 7-1 as Kyle Harrison picks up the win. Now 4-1 for Milwaukee with an ERA right around 2.
2: Now, Zach, don't we know someone else that has a first name and they go by their middle name?
5: Yeah, Francis Dillon Dingler,
2: the
5: catcher. We learned this the other day for Detroit.
2: Huh.
5: Yeah.
2: Is that the only one?
5: That I'm aware. I'm sure there are others, but that one comes to mind.
0: Here is the 1-1 on the way. Line fouled off to the left out of play.
5: And back to the board. The Mariners, an 8-3 winner over the Astros in Houston. Cardinals win 5-4 over the A's in Sacramento. And that's a wrap on the scoreboard.
0: Is Dingler his real name?
5: Yes, his real last name is Dingler.
0: Now the 1-2, just checking. Here's the pitch on the way. Line in the left field, a base hit. Bush gets an opposite field single. And let's see if that sparks a rally. This Cubs offense has done very little in this series, Ron, and they've got to do something to get out of here with a win tonight.
2: Yeah, they do, and this is a great at-bat. You know, lefties are hitting well under 200 against Sale, and in this ball game, the Cubs have five hits in the game. Two of them are from left-handed hitters, Pete Kerr-Armstrong and Michael Bush, now both single.
0: All five hits have been singles as Swanson checks in with one away and a man at first. Dansby takes low and in.
2: Big hole on the right side of the diamond. The last at-bat, they threw Dansby a pitch inside for show and then went away from him. Let's see if they do the same thing. That pitch was down and in. Now see if they go away with fastball changeup.
0: The 1-0 from Sale. Off the inside, 2-0.
2: Back-to-back sliders inside to Dansby.
0: I would say he's going to get something to hit on this pitch. You don't think Sale would want to fall behind 3-0. So here comes the 2-0. And Dansby will swing and hit a high fly ball to center. He just missed it. Harris is going to make the catch in deep center. Tagging at first is Bush, but it's only a bluff. And he'll hold it first. Two down.
2: Near miss by Dansby. He got the barrel to this ball, but just hit it straight up, hit it a mile in the air. Good swing by Swanson.
0: Bush, not a real adventuresome base runner, with the number 8 batter, Amaya, checking in. Scoreless game. And the pitch by Sale, low and inside, almost hit Amaya in the right foot. Cubs last night held in check, one run on four hits. They had two runs on just the one hit on Tuesday night in the opener. There's a foul drive off to the right out of play. And based on what we've seen, Ron, I'd say this Braves team looks very much for real.
2: Yeah, and they're probably their best player is on the injured list right now. And you think about this lineup right now is deep, swing the bat, they play defense, they're athletic.
0: Ronald Acuna Jr., the man Ron referencing.
2: Yeah. How about their bullpen? So far in this series, they have been lights out.
0: Starters have been effective.
2: I mean, I believe their bullpen's keeping the Cubs to under 100 in this series. It's been impressive. They had some power arms coming at you.
0: 2-1 to Amaya, fouled away. It's 2-2. Cubs 1-4 on the trip, tonight being the finale of this portion of the trip. They'll be back home in Chicago, but it's still going to be a road series against the White Sox. And now the 2-2 from the lanky lefty. Swing and a miss. Strike three. Might have foul tipped it. It is strike three. And the Cubs do not score. We go to the bottom of the fourth inning. Nothing, nothing game. Cubs and Braves on the score and the Northwestern Medicine Cubs Radio Network.
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5: The Score and the Cubs are once again teaming up for the 24-hour Cubs for a Cure Radiothon starting on Thursday, May 21st on 104.3 The Score. 100% of the proceeds will benefit Brain Up for Cancer Research. Pat?
0: Michael Harris will lead off the Braves' fourth inning and foul one away.
2: We just saw something very interesting here in Atlanta. They have a dance contest, partner, in between innings.
0: I saw that.
2: I'm sure you did. The whole stadium did. Yeah. That was a wow.
0: There's the 0-1 pitch down low for a ball. 1-1. Go ahead and describe it for us, Ron.
2: I can't without blowing out both hamstrings. I don't know. I was like, that just hurt watching.
0: You could just describe it. I didn't need you to try to replicate it.
2: Yeah, but they both started hurting just thinking about it.
0: One ball and one strike on Harris.
2: Now, yes, John Kramer, our engineer in between innings. Does that happen every game? Because that's...
0: See, I'd pay to watch John make those moves.
2: Wow.
0: I would.
2: I don't think any of us would make it through the game if we did that.
0: How low can you go? Here comes the 1-2 pitch.
2: Now we found
0: swing
2: out.
0: And a miss, strike three. Harris is out number one, and the batter Mauricio Dubon.
2: Five punch-outs now in the game for Brownie, and throwing very well. Cubs do have somebody warming up in the bullpen as Brown's pitch count now at 58, and we knew, you know, somewhere in that 60-65 range might be, you know, the tops for Brownie today as they're trying to get him stretched out to, you know, be able to pitch more of a full game, which, you know, for today's game is around 100 pitches.
0: Dubon lined to right his first time. He fouls one away. But that was a very entertaining dance contest. They had a split screen on the video board. One dancer on the left, another dancer on the right. Now, Zach, you're younger and hipper than Ronnie and I are.
2: Yeah.
0: How would you describe that dance?
11: Difficult.
0: I was kind of hoping for, you know, the cha-cha.
2: A little more descriptive.
0: And it's probably got a real name. And I think you're holding out on us, Zach. Here's a pitch down low, swung on and missed. Strike three. Ben Brown pitching very, very well. Back-to-back strikeouts in this inning. Seven strikeouts in the first four innings in a nothing-nothing game. He is sharp.
2: Yeah, he really is. He's throwing, you know, there's very few pitches that he's throwing that, you know, are out of the zone by a lot. He's staying, you know, around the zone early in the count and then forcing Atlanta to chase, you know, as he gets ahead in the count. So it's been a very good plan of attack. He's been executing well.
0: Austin Riley takes a strike. Brown comes back, missing outside. It's a very simplified motion for Brown. It's like he just is in the set position.
2: Yep.
0: Big, tall, slender right-hander. He just puts the hand together at the glove. He comes set, and he's ready to bring it. Here's the 1-1. High fly ball, left center, shallow, playable. Happ and Core Armstrong converge. The latter makes the catch. PCA with a routine grab. Four shutout innings for Ben Brown. Let's see if the Cubs can get him some runs. We go to the fifth inning. Zach Zaidman joins Ron Coomer in a moment. No score on the score and the Northwestern Medicine Cubs Radio Network.
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5: Top of the fifth here in Atlanta. Cubs and Braves are scoreless. Chris Sale, the left-hander on the mound. The left-handed hitting Pete Crow Armstrong at the plate. Sale kicks and delivers, and Crow Armstrong bounces one foul off to the right, 0-1. PCA singled his first time up in the second, one of five hits tonight for the Cubs. Ben Brown has limited the Braves to just one hit over four scoreless innings so far. An old-fashioned pitcher's duel here at Truist Park. Sale works on the third base side of the rubber, sets above the belt, and he deals. PCA looks at a changeup low and inside. The count is 1-1. I heard you earlier talking about left-handed hitters tonight for the Cubs. You have to keep the shoulder in against Sale.
2: Yeah, you got to keep your front side closed if you're going to hit this guy. If you start flying open, you don't have much of a chance, as Pete took that slider inside, and that's exactly what we're talking about. The pitch starts out in, and he just froze and held his ground with his front shoulder and front elbow. Didn't fly open. That's a good take.
5: And now the 2-1. Sale to Crow Armstrong. A slider way outside. 3-1 the count. PCA has a new do for this series. Skin tight fade on the sides and back. The pitch. And a ground ball hit up the middle. Backhanded grab by Albies and across the body throw in time to get Crow Armstrong for out number one. A nice play by Albies. We've seen several from him in this series.
2: Yeah, there's some pretty good second basemen in the league right now, that's for sure. And this guy is one of them. Cubs have a really good one in Nico Horner. And there's some guys that can make some, you know, take base hits and they just turn them into what ends up looking like a routine out. And there's nothing routine about it.
5: Nico Horner at the plate looks at a slider off the outside. Count is 1-0. Nico's 0-2. A ground out and a fly out. Right-handed batter stands deep in the box. Hits out of a little bit of a crouch. Sale, the left-hander, works his motion, and Horner swings and misses at a slider with a lot of movement. 1-1 the count.
2: Yeah, you're talking on 96, 97 mile an hour fastball, and then 81 with the breaking ball. It's a big difference in velocity in the two pitches.
5: One of the reasons Sale has a 2.03 ERA. Here's the pitch. Low and outside.
2: And that's him having one real clunker of a game early in the season where he gave up six earned runs in his... Oh, I take that back. Hold on. Gave up six earned runs. Yep, 4-12.
5: Nico looks at a fastball that misses. 3-1 the count.
2: The rest of the game, 0-1, 1-1, 0-1 in three against the Dodgers. So you take that game out, you know, his ERA is mid-1s.
5: The pitch. It's a called strike fastball. Minko thought it was ball four, started to make that jog toward first. It was at the top of the zone, right along the inside edge. Borderline pitch. Full count. The payoff pitch from Sale. Nico whacks it on the ground, foul off the right. Ends up in the camera well and kind of pinballs into the Braves dugout along the first baseline. Count remains 3-2. They're playing Nico straight away. Here's the pitch. Nico lines one down the right field line. This will drop foul. Just foul in the right field corner.
2: That one was so close to the line, I could not see whether or not that ball was fair or foul. That's how close it was. So we're getting another look, not down the line, but a shot in Romano. And it just, I mean, it hits right next to the foul line.
5: There was an illusion that it hit the chalk.
2: Yep.
5: But apparently not according to the crew chief, James Hoy, who's manning first. So the count remains 3-2. Horner back in the box with one down here in the top of the fifth. Scoreless ball game. The finale of a three-game set between the Cubs and Braves. The pitch. Nico swings, pops it foul out of play off to the right. Good battle going on here between Horner and Sale.
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5: I believe this will be pitch number 9 of this plate appearance. Here it comes. Low and inside, ball 4, as Nico draws a 1-out walk.
2: Great at-bat by Nico, spoiling some good pitches. And now the Cubs with a definite base stealer at first. Sale has not thrown a ball. Cubs have 5 hits in the game. He has not thrown a ball to first base yet to show the move. If you get a good jump, you can run on Sale because he's fairly slow to the plate.
5: Nico has 8 steals this season. Lollipop throw to first. Nico gets back standing up. The batter is Alex Bregman, who's 1-for-2 tonight. Single in the first, rounded out to third in the third.
2: Now, that was definitely not his A move.
5: Nico has a Steelers lead. The pitch. Bregman looks at a slider that spins into the zone for a strike, 0-1. Walks of Cubs batters sponsored by itsnotagameillinois.com. Speeding into work zone is like arguing with the ump. A no-win. Mind the signs, avoid the fines. Horner at first, Bregman at the plate, Sale on the mound. Here's the 0-1. Bregman taps it foul behind the plate.
2: Boy, Nico had a big lead. I thought he jumped out there. I thought he was going to go. And he did not. There are times, right as the pitch is about to be delivered, you can see Nico, nobody else, even if you knew he tries to do this, you couldn't scout it and see it, but he gets like he's just getting ready to take off.
5: The pitch, Bregman swings and misses, strike 3. Sale gets Bregman with a slider, 2 away.
2: Now that's the perfect pitcher's pitch. As a right-handed hitter, it looks like it's going to be on the inside corner, and by the time you start swinging, it's coming back at your back foot. It's just a tough pitch to do anything with, even foul it off.
5: 6 strikeouts on the night for Sale. Here's the cleanup man. I should say the number 3 hitter, Ian Happ. Switch hitter batting from the right side with Horner at first. And the pitch. Happ looks at a ball inside, a fastball that missed, clocked at 96 miles per hour. Scoreless game. Cubs and Braves, 2 away. Top of the 5th. Sale looks at first. That's where Nico is. A long set. And now they picked off Nico. Throw to first. Olsen now fires to second. Tag applied by Albies as Horner tries to slide into second base. That's out number 3. Middle 5. Cubs and Braves scoreless on the score in the Northwestern Medicine Cubs Radio.
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2: Bottom of the fifth inning here in Atlanta. The Cubs and Braves are scoreless. Ben Brown's night is done. And the veteran left-hander Hobie Milner takes over for the Cubs. The 7, 8, and 9 hitters due up for the Braves. Dominic Smith, left-handed batter at the plate. And he looks at a sinking fastball for a strike from Milner. The count is 0-1. Brown, another stellar outing as a starter that's being stretched out. Here's the pitch, swing and a miss by Smith. At a slow-moving breaking ball, the count is 0-2. So last time out, Friday in Texas, Brown threw four scoreless and hitless innings. Tonight, four scoreless innings, gave up just one hit, one walk, struck out seven, and threw 65 pitches. Impressive stuff.
3: Yeah, he's,
2: Smith looks at a ball outside, 1-2.
3: When you start thinking about guys and, who's going to be the next guy up kind of thing when you got some guys banged up, I think Cubs found it. Ben Brown is going to be the starting pitcher.
2: Smith hits a high fly ball deep center field. Core Armstrong races back at the track, puts the glove up, and makes a backhanded catch short of the wall for out number one. Everything PCA does looks so nonchalant and smooth.
3: Yeah, this ball is pretty well struck by Smith. He hits this ball straightaway center. Pete gets on the horse here a little bit, and he just ends up gliding eventually into the track and makes a catch about two steps in front of the wall in straightaway center.
2: Now the batter, Ha-Sung Kim, and he looks at a sinker low. The count is 1-0. So Ben Brown now, whom has an ERA of 1.60 this season between the pen and starting the pitch. Kim looks at a strike fastball from Milner, 1-1.
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2: Lefty-righty matchup as Milner works his motion. Kim hits a high fly ball deep down the left field line, but this one hooks way foul. It had home run distance, ended up in the second deck. But a loud foul ball, 1-2. Milner works on the first base side of the rubber. The pitch, a bouncing ball past Milner, up the middle, fielded by Horner, juggled, retrieves, throws to first in time to get Kim two away.
3: Sounded like you're doing a hockey game. Shot, save, rebound, juggled, and throw to first, and he's out. Nice play by Nico. That was a little funky hop. He's waiting back and then comes in to try to catch that short hop, and it hit him in the heel of the glove, but he was able to stay with the play and get the out.
2: So two down. The batter, Mike Yastrzemski. The pitch. This is off the outside. Are the Cubs going to challenge this? Yep. Miguel Amaya will
4: call
2: challenge.
4: Call the ball. Catcher's challenging.
3: 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They're sponsored by Northwestern Medicine.
2: It's a strike.
4: Chicago has two remaining.
2: It was right at the bottom of the zone near the outside edge. So good eye by Miguel Amaya. The count is 0-1 with Yastrzemski at the plate. Lefty-lefty matchup. Milner deals. Called strike two. Fastball. Pitching changes by the Cubs are sponsored by James Hardy Building Products. Siding with the Cubs. Two strikes. Bregman, the third baseman, drops back. Cubs vacating the third base position. Bregman's where shortstop would normally be. Here's the pitch. Tapped foul at the plate. 0-2. And the real shortstop, Swanson, up the middle, just to the left of the second base bag. Yastrzemski's had a big series. And the go-ahead RBI double in last night's ball game. And two hits, three RBIs in the opener of the series, including a home run. Here's the 0-2. Breaking ball, pounded on the ground, back of first, foul.
3: Boy, that was really close to going over the bag. Michael Bush kind of walking over at the bag also. umpired first base is James Hoy.

0: called it foul. It's his call. And Yastrzemski never really left the home plate area. He came out of the box but stayed around home plate. That ball just fouled. Mm.
1: So 0-2 the count. Scoreless game. The pitch. Call strike three. Fastball that hugged the outside edge and froze Yastrzemski as the Braves go down in order here in the last of the fifth. We head to inning number six, scoreless game. Cubs and Braves on the score and the Northwestern Medicine Cubs Radio Network.
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3: Heart surgery is no one's dream of retirement. 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
1: 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Pat?
0: Ian Happ will lead off this sixth inning for the Chicago Cubs. First pitch by Chris Sale is outside for ball one. Sale at 80 pitches, so he's nearing the end of his night of work. No activity in the bullpen as yet. Scoreless game. Happ takes a strike.
9: See what's on tap here in the sixth inning, sponsored by Flight by Yingling, the next generation of light beer. And you just said it. That's what's going on here. A lot of good pitching, not a lot of offense for either ball club.
0: Happ takes outside for a ball, 2-1. Ian with a first inning single, grounded out back in the third. Cubs had two men on with one away in the first inning. That was their best scoring chance. Happ swings late on a good fastball, 2-2. They had two out back-to-back singles in the second inning. But Sale has been very sharp. So was Ben Brown, and now Hobie Milner in his one inning. The 2-2 up and away. Happ would gladly take a base on balls to get this sixth inning started in a nothing-nothing game. We're in the twilight hour here in Atlanta. And the payoff pitch. Fouled away by Happ. He challenged him.
9: Got that fastball inside. Ian with a big swing, but fouled it straight back. And one thing about Atlanta's bullpen, they've used their bullpen a lot in these first two ball games. So their bullpen's got to be a little thin, I would think, today.
0: Happ takes outside, ball four. It's a leadoff walk here in this sixth inning. And the Cubs have the leadoff man on, and the batter, Seiya Suzuki. In 23 innings of this series, Ron, the Cubs have scored a grand total of 3 runs. And they lost the first two, and it's a nothing-nothing game tonight. So the offense needs to do something. Suzuki takes a curve for a strike.
9: Yeah, that last slider, that was the one you want to swing at. Starts out away and ends up breaking over the inner half of the plate. Sale just kind of stole the strike there.
0: Happ, a pretty good lead at first. Not running. Here's the pitch, bounce to short. Kim to Albies. Throws the ball away. Throws the ball away. Cubs get a break. Happ goes to third. Holding at first is Suzuki. That could be the play of this game when we look back. Kim threw high to Albies at second base over his head. Instead of possibly getting two, they get none.
9: Yeah, this is a tailor-made double play ball. And hit right to Kim at short. He comes in to field this ball, and it kind of clanks around in his glove. And when he goes in to get it with his bare hand, he never gets the ball really good in the bare hand, and then goes to shovel it and throws it up over Albie's head and in the short right. So Happer makes it easily to third. Cubs first and third, nobody out.
0: Infield stays back for Matt Shaw. And a pitch to Matt. And he'll take a breaking ball for a strike. Errors by the opponents. 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Shaw nothing for two. He will hit a bouncer to short. A run will score. They go 6-4 and do not get the double play at first. A run scores on the play. Cubs lead 1-0. Shaw beats the relay at first. Suzuki out 6-4, but safe at first is Shaw. It's his 11th RBI, and the Cubs get a gift run.
9: Well, Matty, a little out in front of this breaking ball, but because he rolls over this ground ball, it really shoots him out of the box. And great hustle by Shaw to beat the relay throw to first. And he benefits and gets an RBI.
0: Bush will swing and foul it at the plate. I think at all levels of ball, Ron, there's that little extra incentive. When you know there's an RBI hanging on whether you're safe or out at first, you find that little extra burst of speed.
9: Yeah, it's called running so hard that you're just about teetering on blowing out both hamstrings.
0: Here's the 0-1. A curveball is outside.
9: You know what I mean.
0: 1-1.
9: Yeah, you're going to, you're teetering on full explosion of the legs, but it gets you there. Yeah.
0: Mm-hmm. Then you see a doctor.
9: Yeah, well, yeah, could be. Sometimes. Then you end up in a broadcast booth.
0: Bush tonight is 1-for-2. Lefty to lefty. Swinging a miss. Sale throwing a lot of breaking balls now here late in his stint. He's at 93 pitches. There is some activity. I thought there was some activity, but maybe not quite yet in the Brave bullpen. Somewhat surprising.
9: Yeah, as we were saying in the start of this inning, you know, with all the bullpen usage they've used this series, I would think the Atlanta bullpen is very thin today, and there's quite a few guys not available.
0: Bush strikes out swinging. Sale dropping down sidearm for a breaking ball that time. Two down, Shaw at first. A run in. Cubs lead 1-0. Sixth inning. And the batter, Dansby Swanson. Let's see if he hangs a breaking ball that Dansby can wallop a long way.
9: I would be ready for the first pitch breaking ball. That's the pitch he's thrown that's been the most hittable.
0: There it was, but he bounced it foul. Cubs occupy the third base dugout here in Atlanta. Dubon, the left fielder, way off the line. And the center fielder, Harris, not playing very deep. A lot of space between him and the center field wall. Swanson tonight has struck out and flied to center. Pickoff throw to first, not in time.
9: Sale very slow to the plate when he goes to the plate. And then he'll also lure the guy at first with a real, almost a nonchalant move, and then he's got a good one.
0: Here's the 0-1. The runner goes. The pitch low. Throw to second base. Dansby head first slide. Safe at second base. As said Dansby, it's Matt Shaw. The runner, Dansby the batter, took low and inside. The count 1-1 on Swanson.
9: Wow, that's a great jump by Maddie, and that's what we said. If you get the jump and Sale does not throw over, he's very slow to the plate. And Shaw steals second base easily. Great jump by Maddie. Now the Cubs need a big two-out hit.
0: That could be a very big run out at second base. A ball and a strike on Dansby. He is 0 for 2, and he takes a fastball low and outside.
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0: Sale is around the strike zone on almost every single pitch. And that's one reason for his success. Command. Breaking ball swung on and missed. 2-2.
9: Yeah, you know, and he's unique in a sense. The windup and his height and all that's unique. And then, you know, you're talking on a high 90s fastball, 96, 97, 98, and then an 80, around the 80 mile an hour breaking ball. So a very big difference in pitches and you know, for the hitter to kind of wrap his head around.
0: Here comes the 2-2 to Swanson, low and inside.
9: There's a reason why this guy has the record that you were talking about a couple innings ago. You know, he's been very good.
0: 151 and 90.
9: Yeah,
0: 61
9: that?
0: Above 500. Yeah. A lot of guys would love to say they had that record. 3-2 pitch on the way to Swanson. Strike three called. A backdoor bender. Cubs scratch out an unearned run. One run, no hits. An error and a man left. Middle of inning number six. Cubs 1, Braves nothing on the score. 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
0: Well, the Cubs have a run. Obi Milner, in his second inning of relief, will deliver the first pitch to Baldwin. Bounced out towards second base. Horner makes the play. Throws to first to get him. One pitch, one away. Baldwin bounces out. And the batter, Ozzie Albies.
9: Good start here for Milner.
0: Take a look at this date in baseball history. 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It's time to make history for your business in Bedford Park. Several things happen on this date. The great Willie Mays is in the history notes. Doc Gooden, Sammy Sosa, among others. We'll get to those in a minute here.
9: I read the Doc Gooden one. That's...
0: Doc Gooden pitched a no-hitter on this date. He became the eighth different Yankee to throw a no-hitter. 1996 against the Mariners at Yankee Stadium. Now, you would have been his teammate, right?
9: Who's that, Doc Gooden?
0: Doc Gooden?
9: No, I was not.
0: You got there after.
9: After, yep. Played against him. He was pitching for the Yankees in the late 90s.
0: Swinging a bouncer toward third and foul.
9: What year did they say that was? The no-hitter?
0: 96.
9: 96. So he was a Yankee either late 90s or 2000. Because I know I faced him as a Yankee with the Twins. 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Xfinity, imagine that.
0: Milner coming back to Albee as a bouncer to the hole at short. Backhanded by Dansby. Sliding stop, gets up, throws to first to get him. Dansby with a slide as he's backhanding the ball. Planted the foot, quickly got up and made the throw to first to get his man. Excellent play by Swanson. Two down.
9: Billy can't do it much better than this. He goes to the outfield grass into that patented Dansby slide. Backhands the ball, and when you slide like that, your right foot plants when you're done. And now he's ready to throw. Bushy with a great pick on the short hop throw, but a great play.
0: Two down, nobody on. Cubs lead 1-0. Bottom of the sixth inning. Matt Olson will take ball one. The great Willie Mays, 1972. Here's a line drive, base hit to right center. Shaw will cut it off and hold Olson to a single. So the tying run is on, and the batter now is Michael Harris, the second. Willie Mays traded by the Giants to the New York Mets. And he made a dramatic debut for his new team as he hit a game-winning home run against the Giants to give the Mets a 5-4 win. It was career home run number 647 for the Say Hey Kid, Willie Mays. Olson at first, inside pitch to Harris. Ball one. I remember this game, 2000. Cubs were in Montreal. It was a crazy Sunday afternoon game between the Cubs and Expos. I'll give you some numbers, Ron, and then stunningly I'll tell you what happened. Sammy Sosa had five hits. Henry Rodriguez drove in seven runs.
9: Wow.
0: Eric Young had five stolen bases. The Cubs lost the game.
9: Come on.
0: Here is a pitch in there for a strike.
9: What was the final score?
0: 16-15.
9: Oh. I'm guessing they're. And who did they play that? Montreal?
0: Montreal.
9: Guys had some big numbers that day, too.
0: Here's the 2-1. It's in there for a strike. Billy Williams had five hits on this date in 1967 at Los Angeles as the Cubs beat the Dodgers in 11 innings. Here's the pitch. Bouncing ball toward the middle, charging, picking, stepping on the bag is Dansby. Unassisted play for the shortstop. 6-0 if you're scoring. He grabbed that bouncer, stepped on second, and that ends the inning. Braves don't score. It's on to the seventh inning. Let's see if the Cubs can make their lead a little bit more secure as they lead 1-0. On the score in the Northwestern Medicine Cubs Radio Network.
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20: Getting ready for the top of the seventh here in Atlanta. It's the Cubs with a 1-0 lead over the Braves. The seventh inning is sponsored by the Volvo XC90. Room for everyone. Ready for wherever the road takes you. Pat?
0: Ronaldo Lopez will be the new Braves right-handed pitcher, working on Miguel Amaya. First pitch to Miguel is outside for ball one. Amaya 1-for-2. Cubs out hitting the Braves 5-2. Here's a drive to left, but it's playable for Dubon. Back near the track, angling toward the corner, and that's out number one.
9: Thought that one had a chance of going over his head when it left the bat, but it ended up, I think Amaya got that one just off the end of the bat enough.
0: Getting close to a station break here. We'll pass one along as soon as we can. Pete Crow Armstrong checks in. Pete 1-for-2. This would be a good time for him to get on base and think about stealing a bag.
9: Yep. Yeah, Cubs need to do, you know, when you're having some struggles on offense and you get some guys like Nico and Pete and some of these guys that can really run, you really like to get them in motion and stealing some bags. Shaw stole a bag already.
0: Ball two to PCA.
9: Bet we got a special birthday wish for one of our friend's sons. Paul Zering, our engineer in Chicago. He does a lot, almost all of our ball games. Pete with a swing and miss, but his son Joey, it's his birthday today, so happy birthday to Joey. We see him in the booth on occasion, Paulie's son. Happy birthday, Joey. Joey's the ring.
0: Same from me, Joe. Have a good one. Here comes the 2-1 now to Pete. Inside, 3-1.
9: Make sure your dad takes you out and gets you the biggest steak in Chicago. That's for you, Paul.
0: Very generous of you, Ron, to offer to pay for it all.
9: No, Paulie, we're going to spend Paul's money this time, Pim.
0: 3-1 pitch is ball four. It feels like it would be a good time to steal a bag. What do you think?
9: Yeah, no, I agree with you. We were just saying that. I think what you're really trying to do is put a little bit of pressure on the defense of Atlanta and see if you can just get another guy in scoring position. Cubs have had a tough time scoring runs here the last 4 days.
0: We'll pass along a station break right after this first pitch to Nico Horner. There goes Pete. The pitch taken for a strike. Throw to second, not in time. Stolen base, 10 seconds for station ID. 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
0: Pete Crow Armstrong at second with one away. That could be a very big run in this game. The Cubs clinging to a 1-0 lead. Nico Horner at the plate. Pete bouncing off of second as Nico pokes it foul.
9: He had an idea of stealing third. If he hopped and went, he steals third base easily. Stolen bases again. Stolen bases are powered by a Turo tire.
0: Now, Albies, the second baseman, moves into the area of second. Here's a bouncer toward third, slowly hit and foul. One away in the inning. Cubs lead by a run. They scored an unearned tally in the sixth. Nico trying to drive in a run as he waits. And the pitch taken for strike three call. You don't see Nico take a fastball for strike three called in a spot like this, but he did that time.
9: Yeah, it's a fastball middle. Nico was looking totally locked into something else, and you can see his reaction. He's not happy. He had something, I'm guessing it's something else in the scouting report, and that's not what happened.
0: Here is Alex Bregman. Let's see if he can come through. Here's a fly ball down the left field line toward foul territory and dropping untouched.
9: Cubs need a big two-out hit. There for a month straight, it seemed like they were getting that two-out hit. Well, Pat, I got one of my old high school friends and his family in our booth, Mark Wessel. He said he was bringing instant offense. That's what he did in Lockport. So you better be bringing it today, Wes. Let's see what you do here in the sixth, or in the seventh.
0: Bregman takes way outside. The count 1-1. Cubs on top, 1-0. The speedy Pete Crow Armstrong leads at second base. And Bregman bounces one foul. Bregman 1-for-3 in the game.
9: Coming to you live all season long from the Invesco QQQ broadcast booth. Proud partner of the Chicago Cubs.
0: Big crowd. They've been kind of quiet tonight. With two outs and a ball and two strikes, the pitch. Lifted foul off to the right, out of play.
9: Bregman having a pretty good AB. He's battling. He's seen a couple different pitches since he's been behind in the count. Spoiled a few good ones.
0: Outfield deep and straight away against Bregman. And the next serve. Fouled away. He was on that one. Pretty good fastball from Reynaldo Lopez, 96 mph.
9: Yeah, that's that four-seam fastball Nico got. This is fastball about mid-thigh. Bregman with a big swing and just underneath it.
0: And the pitch again. Line towards center right there to make the catch is Harris. Bregman hit a bullet, but straight to the center fielder. Cubs don't score. We go to the bottom of the seventh inning. Time for the stretch. It's the Cubs 1 and the Braves nothing on the score and the Northwestern Medicine Cubs Radio Network.
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0: Okay, Zach. Phil Maton, the new right-handed pitcher for the Cubs. And he'll go to work on Mauricio Dubon. First pitch popped up, shallow right. Should be routine for Shaw. And it is, and it's out number one. The lights now have taken full effect here in Georgia. Beautiful spring night. Cubs on top, 1-0. And the batter now is Austin Riley.
9: A good start here at the bottom of the seventh. Now, you knew this game. You know, with Sale on the mound, the Cubs have the lead right now. This is, you know, this is a good situation for the Cubs going into this game. You'd have taken this. Now you just got to finish out the ballgame.
0: Riley takes the ball upstairs. Big crowd. They've been kind of quiet. And that's what you want if you're the visiting team. Here comes the 1-0 pitch. Perfect pitch on the outside corner. Called a strike.
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0: Maton coming back to Riley, swinging a foul back. Riley was trying to tie the game with one swing.
9: Yeah, he put a big swing on that cutter. He was looking to hit that ball in the left field seats. Pitching change by the Cubs. 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
0: Did you change your swing late in games? Ron, I'll get your answer in a minute here. The 1-2 pitch. On the way to Riley, low and away.
9: Not really changed the swing so much as you just really worked hard. You were looking for a pitch that you could catch out in front of you just a little bit more into the pull side. You were probably just looking to pull a little bit more and get the ball, you know, trying to hit the ball to the seats and your pull side, to the left field side for me. Unless it was a certain pitcher that I knew was never going to pitch me inside. You know, and at times I had the power to hit a ball out to right center, and then you may think that way, but usually it's to the pull side late in the game like this.
0: 3-2 pitch from Maton. Riley fouls it away. Riley hit by a pitch and flied out. Cubs trying to win the finale of the road trip after they won the very first game in Texas last Friday night. This pitch is in on the hands, fouled on the ground by Riley. That pitch was way inside. I'm surprised he swung at that one.
9: Yeah. That one almost hit him in the thumb.
0: It was a foot inside.
9: At least, yeah. He won't want that one on his highlight tape at the end of the year, I can promise you that.
0: 3-2 on Austin Riley. Cubs lead by a run. Bottom of the seventh inning, the pitch. Fouled away. He was on that one.
9: That was a hanging breaking ball, and Riley put a huge swing on it and fouled it straight back.
0: St. Louis a winner earlier today. They beat the Athletics in Sacramento, California, 5-4. And the payoff pitch. Swing and a miss, he got him. What a battle between those two guys. Maton strikes out Riley. Strikeouts by Cubs pitchers. Those are worth noting. They're brought to you by your Chicago and Northwest Indiana Hyundai dealers.
9: Good
0: two down, and here's Dominic Smith.
9: Good strikeout, good read, and good pitch. So that was a good cutter inside.
0: I like to build a little drama and pause before reading those, Ron. Here's a line drive base hit to left by Dominic Smith. A two-out single. So the tying run is on, and the batter now is Ha-Sung Kim. I think he'll bat for himself.
9: Yep. I think that's kind of worked for you through the years, you know. You are in the Hall of Fame, and nobody else in this booth is, I can tell you that. At least not the one that we really want to be in. The one.
0: Here's the pitch in there for a strike to Ha-Sung Kim.
9: I don't think people are, you know, coming up to me, hey, Hall of Famer, because I'm in the Lockport. I mean, I love being in the Lockport Hall of Fame, but it's not exactly how I sign my name, H-O-F, after.
0: You and Zach and John are in the Friendship Hall of Fame. Here's a swing and a foul off to the right, out of play. And I can tell you're related for that.
9: Yeah.
0: John can hardly control himself with his glee. Okay, we'll all try to settle back down. It's not going to be easy. Cubs lead 1-0. Here's the pitch. Swing and a miss. And that is strike three, and that ends the inning. Good job by Maton. Braves do not score. We go to the eighth inning. It's the Cubs 1 and Atlanta 0. 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
9: 1-0 Cubs, top of the eighth inning here in Atlanta. 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
0: Okay, Ron, Ian Happ first up. Eighth inning. Cubs 1, Braves nothing. Cubs out hitting Atlanta 5-3. Matt Shaw drove in the only run of the game with a fielder's choice bouncer in the sixth inning. It was an unearned run because of an error by Ha-Seon Kim earlier in that frame. Cubs would love to get some insurance in this eighth or ninth inning. Happ lays off some high heat from Reynaldo Lopez.
9: With Lopez entering the game, opponent's pitching change is sponsored by Sloan, official water efficiency partner of the Chicago Cubs, leader in smart water and commercial restroom solutions. 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
0: Happ, a check swing foul off to the left out of play. Ron Coomer, the winner in the Benny's Beverage Depot attendance game. He guessed 35,200. The actual figure, 36,367. Happ drives one in the air, deep right field. This has got a chance. Gone. Big home run for Ian Happ. Cubs lead 2-0. It looked like an off-speed pitch that was up around the letters, and Happ jumped all over it and clobbered it over the wall and right. His 10th home run, and the Cubs get an insurance run.
9: Yeah, a little hanging breaking ball, and Ian didn't miss it. He hits it over the first section of bleachers and right. A long home run. Yeah, these are the ones, you know, you dream about getting that high breaking ball about belt high down the middle.
0: 2-0 Cubs, eighth inning. Seiya Suzuki the batter, and he'll take a strike. Happ with his 19th run batted in. It's his second hit of the game. And a single earlier. But that gives the Cubs a little breathing room. And against an offense like Atlanta, you need a little breathing room. Here's the 0-2 to Seiya, way outside for a ball.
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0: Zach Zabeman preparing the Old National Bank Cubs Radio postgame show. As Seiya bangs it foul off to the right out of play. Old National Bank, they're the official bank of the Cubs Radio Network. Stay tuned for that. It'll be a slightly curtailed version. It's travel night. We have to get everything packed up and head on back to Chicago. Here's the 1-2, little pop fly foul. The catcher, Baldwin, is over. Does he have a play? Yes! And makes the catch right up against the screen. over near the first base on deck circle.
9: Cubs are holding up. Counts debating whether to challenge this, but I did not. The only thing they're probably wondering is that did the ball hit the screen coming down? I did not see that. To me, we had a pretty good angle. I just think he made the catch, and they're going to continue on. It's going to be an out.
0: He caught it, and then his glove hit the screen, yep. And that's what everyone saw, the screen moving as he was hauling it in. There's Matt Shaw. He picked up a key RBI in the sixth, driving in the first run of the game with a fielder's choice bouncer. Cubs lead 2-0 in the eighth. Bouncing ball foul toward third. First out in the inning, sponsored by Xfinity. 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Xfinity. Imagine that. And the next pitch, a little bit low for a ball. And to see how we did with our guesses in the Binney's Beverage Depot attendance game. Didn't we already have the winner?
9: No, we. You just said it was me. I think it was 36,000, right?
0: I think that's right. Here's a swing and a miss. The count 2-2.
9: It's a big night for me winning the attendance game again.
0: It shows. Here comes the 2-2 pitch. Line drive toward right. Glove by Albee. Spins. Throws to first to get him. And that's out number two. Pretty good play.
9: Now, there's been some really nice plays today by Albee's two. One up the middle. Now this one to his glove hand side. Pete Crew Armstrong with a really nice play going deep in the center. And out running a play. And that'll bring out Walt Weiss. I think they're going to make a pitching change.
0: We'll make sure he does before we throw it to a spot. He does. Pitching changes by the opposition. 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Cubs 2, Braves nothing. We're in the top of the eighth inning, and we'll be right back with more after this on The Score and the Northwestern Medicine Cubs Radio Network.
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20: 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Huh?
0: Just watching the video board and watching the fans looking up and seeing themselves on the video board. Michael Busch will bat with two outs, a run in on the home run by Happ. Aaron Bummer, that's right, Bummer is the new pitcher for the Braves. Busch a single in three tries. And the next offering from Bummer is outside. Sure that at some point, Ron, there was a date.
9: Yeah, I'm listening.
0: Dad, this is my date.
9: And?
0: Aaron Bummer. Bummer? You're going out with a bummer? Here comes the 1-2 stretch.
9: You had two daughters. What would you have said?
0: I'd say this is a real bummer. Here's the pitch. It's outside for a ball. 2-2. No, I was pretty lenient. I trusted my daughter's judgment to a point. 2-2. And the delivery. It's outside for a ball. 3-2. I'll bet you got along famously with the fathers of gals that you would date. This is many, many years ago.
9: Yeah.
0: I'll bet they were happy to meet you.
9: Oh, yeah.
0: Big baseball star.
9: Oh, yeah, that's what it is.
0: Here's a swing and a miss, strike 3. I'm really sorry this inning is ending. I would have loved to have discussed this for another 20 or 30 minutes. We go to the bottom of the 8th inning. It's the Cubs 2, and the Braves nothing, and that is not a bummer. And this is the score in the Northwestern Medicine Cubs Radio Network.
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0: Jacob Webb in relief for the Cubs now. They lead by 2. It's getting late. Bottom of the 8th inning. Mike Yastrzemski first up. And he'll swing and miss in the count, nothing and 2.
20: On the scoreboard, Pat, the Phillies lead the Red Sox 3-1. Bottom of the 8th inning, Kyle Schwarber has gone deep again. A 2-run home run. He's got 18 bombs this season. Other action, bottom 6. White Sox lead the Royals 5-1. Randall Grichuk, a 2-run shot.
0: The next offering by Webb is going to be outside in the count 1-2. 18 for Schwarbs. Do you know who's second in the big leagues? I'm curious. I know he's the leader. Who would be second in the big leagues in home runs right now? I think he's got quite a wide margin of lead. Fly ball to center, deep but very playable for Pete Crow Armstrong, and that's out number 1.
20: 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Number 2 on the home run board, Aaron Judge with 16.
0: Okay.
20: And then Buxton and Murakami both with 15.
0: Very good, Zach. Thanks for hustling down that info. One away, 8th inning. Cubs on top, 2-0. Now the leadoff batter, Drake Baldwin, will take down low.
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0: You got some dangerous hitters coming up, so you do not want anybody to reach if possible. And a foul off to the left out of play. One and one on Drake Baldwin.
9: Going to need a catch of the game, partner. Anything stand out to you for the catch of the game here? And it's been a very good ball game.
0: Dansby made a nice play at
9: shortstop. There you go. Yep, there you go. Dansby will be it. 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That play was a real trip, and so is Des Moines. It's a trip. 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
0: Cubs really do have some excellent defensive players all over the diamond. Here's the pitch on the way. Fly ball down the right field line. That is going to be in there for a base hit. Baldwin with a long single as the throw comes in from Shaw. Good hustle by Shaw. He prevented the ball from going all the way into the corner and held Baldwin to a single.
9: Yeah, this ball has double written all over it. The big question for me was, it going to be fair or foul? But fair by quite a bit. It actually lands in the grass, not on the warning track. But Shaw, as you said, Pat, did a great job of keeping Baldwin to first base.
0: Albies is the tying run. And he will pull it foul down the right field line. Cubs lead 2-0. Four hits for Atlanta in the game. With one away and a man at first, the pitch to Albies. A little bit high for a ball. It's even. Bregman way off the line. He's playing where a shortstop normally does. Swanson almost directly behind second. The pitch to Albies. Fly ball, playable. Left field, Happ is there. Routine play, two down. Big can of corn, that's the way you like to see him.
9: Yeah, good pitch, routine fly ball. Albies a little off balance and just kind of flicked the bat at that one.
0: Now you've got the guy with the most home runs in the league, except for Kyle Schwarber, and that's Matt Olson. Actually, he might not be second. Here's the pitch on the way. A swing and a miss by Olson. He was trying to tie the game.
9: Yeah, he's got 14 bombs and 37 driven in. So he may not be second, but he's amongst the league leaders, top three or four.
0: Now the 0-1, swing and a miss. And again, you can almost see a slugger with a slight uppercut when you get to this stage in a ball game.
9: Yeah, he's trying to catch the ball out in front so he can elevate that ball to right field. Webb made two good pitches with changeups, and he has Ted Olson way out in front.
0: Cubs 2, Braves nothing. Bottom of the eighth inning with two down and a man at first. The dangerous Matt Olson waiting. And the pitch, low and inside. Good block by Amaya.
9: 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Daniel Palencia now warming up in the Cubs bullpen.
0: Please stay tuned for the toast of the game. And the pitch fouled away. That's coming up in the ninth inning. Sponsored by Benny's Beverage Depot, and Ron Coomer will have the honors of naming the player of the game, the Benny's Beverage Depot toast of the game ball player. The left-handed batting Olson swings and misses strike three. Off-speed pitch got him. Webb with a big strikeout. Braves don't score. It's on to the ninth inning. Cubs 2, Atlanta nothing. 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

0: 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Pat?
1: Ninth inning, Cubs on top, 2-0. Let's see if they can make that lead a little bit more secure as they bat in the ninth inning. Swanson, Amaya, and Crow Armstrong against Aaron Bummer. First pitch is taken for a ball by Dansby. He's made some nice plays at short. 0-for-3 offensively with a couple of strikeouts. And the pitch bounced right back to the mound. Bummer gloves it. Runs halfway to first, shovels it to Olson. That's out number one.
2: That ball hit and bounced up and was about neck high. It's the only way Bummer was going to field this ball, falling off the mound. But he was able to reach up and catch that ball.
1: Cubs got an unearned run in the second. An error by the shortstop, Kim, allowed the gates to open slightly. Matt Shaw drove in the first run with a fielder's choice bouncer. The other run came in the eighth inning, a solo home run by Ian Happ, and that's it. Great pitching by the Cubs tonight. Amaya pops it up sky high, shallow right. Yastrzemski coming in, makes the catch, two down.
2: It's kind of what we talk about generally through the season when you're a good team. And then you're playing another really good team. Yesterday's game was a clean game, and Atlanta won. But today, Atlanta makes the one mistake, right? And the Cubs capitalize. Now the Cubs are up 2-0 in the ninth inning. Any little mistake against a good team, and it usually, you know, it can end up costing you a game. We'll see if that's the case with this game today, if the Cubs can hold on here in the ninth.
1: It sure can, especially in those real low-scoring games, Ron. Runs are scarce. If you allow one unearned run, that could be the whole game. There is a swing and a miss by Pete Crow Armstrong.
2: The thing that was big is two things. One, Kim is a very sure-handed shortstop. That's one. And that ball was a tailor-made double play ball that turned out to be first and third and nobody out after the play.
1: Top of the ninth, Crow Armstrong takes low, glancing to the bottom of the ninth. The Braves are going to have Harris, Dubon, and Riley do up. Lefty to lefty here, Crow Armstrong waiting. And he'll hit a high pop fly into shallow center. Coming in is Harris, the left-handed center fielder makes the catch. So the Cubs are retired in order. It is time to fasten those seatbelts. We go to the bottom of the ninth inning. Cubs 2, Braves nothing. 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
1: This copyrighted broadcast is presented by authority of the Chicago Cubs and may not be reproduced or retransmitted in any form. The accounts and descriptions of this game may not be disseminated without the express written consent of the Chicago Cubs. Pat?
2: Daniel Palencia will try to nail down a save. He's got a little bit of margin for error. It's a two-run lead. Braves batting in the bottom of the ninth. Michael Harris, the second, first up. Shallow at third, Bregman even with the bag. Palencia from the stretch, and the first pitch fouled away. A little surprised, always run on a spot like this, where a guy does not take a strike.
3: Yeah, that is for sure. The question would be, do they think Palencia is going to throw enough balls to walk a guy or not?
2: Here comes the 0-1 from Daniel. That's going to be strike two called. Cubs pitching change. Brought to you by James Hardy Building Products, siding with the Cubs. Ron's going to name the toast of the game, presented by Benny's Beverage Depot here shortly.
3: Yeah, I think we got a guy already. Got one picked out.
2: The 0-2 to Michael Harris. Check swing, he went too far. Strike three, yes he did. I could have made that call from upstairs. As it was, the third base umpire, Sean Barber, pumping out the fist when they asked him, did he swing? It was an easy one.
3: Yeah, high gas from Daniel, 100 miles an hour. And Harris couldn't hold back.
2: Always big to get that first man. One away, Dubon the batter. Dubon nothing for three. Swings and misses, 0-1.
3: Bone with a big home run late in the game yesterday. He kind of put the game away.
2: You about ready to name the toast of the game ball player, Ron?
3: I sure am.
2: Here comes the 0-1. Strike two called. I like the style that Palencia is showing. Just one strike after another.
3: Yep. Here's my best fastball. It's 101 miles an hour. Good luck. Hit it.
2: He's ready for the 0-2. Swing and a miss, strike three. Back-to-back strikeouts for Palencia, and all of a sudden, the Braves are down to their last chance.
3: Another good fastball, just rear back and throw a blistering heater at the top of the zone for strike three. Our Benny's Beverage, Benny's Toast to the Game ball player will be Ben Brown. Four innings, one hit, seven punch-outs for Brownie in his four-inning stint. That is outstanding for the Cubs.
2: First pitch, strike to Riley. Ben really making a case to be part of that starting rotation.
3: There's no doubt.
2: Full time.
3: Yep. Benny's Beverage Depot. If you can't find it at Benny's, it's probably not worth drinking.
2: Two down, nobody on. Bottom of the ninth inning. Cubs lead 2-0. Fastball is high. It's first pitch he's missed with in about 10 deliveries. The ball that was thrown to Daniel did not meet his standard of acceptability, and he tossed it aside. Now the big right-hander from Venezuela delivers 1-1. That's going to be low and outside, 2-1.
3: Well, now here's where you want to go right after Riley. You want to aim for the middle of the plate and let your fastball just kind of take over.
2: Well, 2-1. It's outside. No time for a base on balls. You got Dominic Smith on deck. He's got some pop. Let's see if Daniel can come back now to get Riley. He struck out both Harris and Dubon. And here's a drive into right field, falling in for a base hit. Riley swinging on the 3-1 pitch, a little surprising, but he gets a base hit to keep the Braves alive. And now Dominic Smith represents the potential tying run.
3: Yeah, it's a fastball, 100 miles an hour in the outside corner, and Riley puts a big swing on it, hits it right off the end of the bat and just dumps it in the short right. Now you just gotta throw your best pitches and try to keep Smith at minimum to the middle of the ballpark if he can put it in play.
2: The runner at first not being held. Here's a pop fly foul, left side, out of play.
3: Smith with good power, but the place to hit the ball in this ballpark where it really carries a straight right field.
2: Smith 1-for-3 in the game. Braves down to their last out. And the pitch, spank foul down the left field line, out of play. Now the Braves are down to their last strike. Ron, what's on your mind?
3: I like the fastball. I just think Daniel's best pitch is the heater. He's made two good pitches with it here. I'd throw the fastball away, off the plate away, and see if he can get Smith to chase it.
2: You can hear the Cub fans and the Braves fans here at Truist Park. And the 0-2 pitch on the way. Fouled away. Riley was on the move on the pitch, and he'll have to trot back to first.
3: Smith got a pitch to hit there. That was high gas, the top of the zone, but he had a pretty good swing at it. Now you could probably go with that slider and see if you can get him or fork to get a strikeout.
2: Here comes the 0-2 pitch from Palencia. Inside for ball one. Stealing second uncontested is Riley. I don't know if they'll give him a steal or not. It's actually not all that important right now. Palencia needs one more strike. And the 1-2. Fly ball to center. Heath Carr Armstrong is there. He's got it. Cubs win the ball game. Daniel Palencia gets the save. Chicago Cubs get the win. It's time to fly the W. Cubs snap a four-game skid. The series ends on a very high note. Excellent pitching by the Cubs and just enough offense to win. It's time to fly the W, sponsored by Southwest Airlines, the official airline of the Chicago Cubs. Rod?
3: This is one of those games going into the ball game. You know, you've lost two in a row here in Atlanta, and you're on a four-game losing streak after one of the hottest stretches a team can possibly have. And the matchup is their ace, Sale, who's been on a roll, and Brownie, who's just getting put into the rotation for a second start. Go figure. Cubs win. Brownie has a great outing for four innings. Cubs offense do just enough, and the bullpen, you know, hangs on for the last, you know, five innings to get a W for the Cubs.
2: Cubs win it. We'll take a break. Come back with the happy totals right after this. Cubs 2, Braves nothing. That's the final. 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
2: 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You can hear the guy in the background still singing. It seemed to be the only two lines in the song, but they seem to work for him.
3: Yeah, it's working for us. I know that.
2: Gotta keep your head up. Gotta let your hair down. It's a pretty simple combo. 2 runs, 6 hits, no errors for the Cubs. No runs, 5 hits, 1 error for Atlanta. Obie Milner, the winner, 1-0. Chris Sale pitched well, but he suffered the loss. 6-3, the save for Palencia, his third. In a ball game that required exactly 2 hours and 30 minutes to play, in front of 36,367. So, the road trip on the bookends, the very first game and the very last game were both wins. They struggled in the middle, but they finished on a high note.
3: Yeah, you know, after the schedule that the Cubs had and as well as they played, you know, when you keep winning like that, you expend a lot of, I don't know if this is the right way to describe this, but you expend a lot of resources. Your bullpen's getting used and taxed. The players are, you're playing night after night after night. The schedule was not in the Cubs' favor with all the games with only one off day in like 24 days. So anyway, Cubs win today to get back on track. They beat the ace of Atlanta with Brownie on the mound. Brownie was outstanding again today. And now you go back home to Chicago to play, you know, which will be a very, you know, charged up Chicago with the Cubs and Sox. So look forward to getting back home, that's for sure. We always do. And look forward to going over to the South Side and playing our old rivals, the Chicago White Sox.
2: Ronnie, time to pack up, head to the bus, and head to the airport.
3: I'll see you on the plane, partner.
2: It'll be the Cubs and the White Sox tomorrow, game one of a 3-game weekend series on the South Side. Edward Cabrera pitching for the Cubs. Sean Burke will start for the White Sox in a battle of right-handers. Tomorrow night's game starts at 6:40 Central Time. Thanks to John Kramer, our longtime friend, an excellent engineer, and we thank John for a job well done. Thanks to Zach Zaidman for all of his fine work on the broadcast. And please stay tuned because Zach's post-game show is right around the corner. For former Cub and All-Star Ron Coomer, Pat Hughes saying, keep your head up, let your hair down, and thank you for listening. Again, the final tonight, the Chicago Cubs 2 and the Atlanta Braves 0. 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
1: 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They beat the Braves 2-0 to improve to 28-16 on the season, avoiding a sweep here in Atlanta and stopping the losing streak at four games. 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Ian Happ with a big game. 2 hits, including his 10th home run of the season. It was a bomb, 424 feet to right center field. The Cubs pitching recap is sponsored by Benjamin Moore. 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Second straight start where Ben Brown was impressive and then some. 4 scoreless innings tonight. He allowed just 1 hit, 1 walk, struck out 7. You'll recall in Brown's first start at the beginning of this road trip in Texas last weekend, Brown threw 4 scoreless and hitless innings, and he's been a real find as a starter filling in for the injured left-hander Matthew Boyd. Hobie Milner picks up the win out of the pen. Now 1-0 thanks to two scoreless innings. And Daniel Palencia worked the ninth for his third save of the season. 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Alex Bregman finished the series 4-for-12 with a home run. 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The exciting highlights from the Cubs 2-0 win in Atlanta. 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
1: 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It's time now for the Highlights Show, and the highlights are sponsored by the Village of New Lenox, leading the way in residential and economic developments. Cubs looking to snap a four-game losing streak and avoid a sweep by Atlanta. 70 degrees at first pitch at Truist Park. Ben Brown starting for the Cubs. He was magnificent again. Four scoreless innings, just one hit allowed, seven strikeouts for Brown. We're going to call him the player of the game, sponsored by ABOC, a bank built on a strong foundation. Meantime, Chris Sale, a star left-hander for the Braves, fired five scoreless innings, but top six, a leadoff walk and an error, putting men at the corners for Matt Shaw.
2: Shaw nothing for two. He will hit a bouncer to short. A run will score. They go 6-4 and do not get the double play at first. A run scores on the play. Cubs lead 1-0. Shaw beats the relay at first. Suzuki out 6-4, but safe at first is Shaw. It's his 11th RBI, and the Cubs get a gift run.
1: 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The reason Pat called it a gift run is that the batter before Shaw, Seiya Suzuki, with a man at first, appeared to hit a tailor-made double play ground ball, but an error by the shortstop Ha-Sung Kim put runners at the corners. Shaw takes advantage, gets the RBI, 1-0 Cubs after six. Sale allowing an unearned run over six innings of work. He did strike out eight. Top of the eighth, Cubs flex their muscles.
2: Hap drives one in the air, deep right field. This has got a chance. Gone. Big home run for Ian Hap. Cubs lead 2-0. It looked like an off-speed pitch that was up around the letters, and Hap jumped all over it and clobbered it over the wall and right. His 10th home run, and the Cubs get an insurance run.
1: 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When you do the math, you'll choose McGrath. A 424-foot blast by Hap. Exit velocity, 108 miles per hour. As Pat said, 10th on the year for Hap. 2-0 Cubs after eight innings of play. The great play of the game, sponsored by Great Clips, Great Haircuts. It's going to be great. Daniel Palencia pitched the ninth and picked up his third save as the Cubs win 2-0, stopping the losing streak at four games and avoiding a sweep here in Atlanta. Mully and Haw talk Cubs baseball in Chicago sports every weekday morning from 5:30 to 10 on 104.3 The Score and the Odyssey app. When we come back, the defensive play of the game, that's next on The Score and the Northwestern Medicine Cubs Radio Network.
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1: 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Cubs win, and they do indeed stop the losing streak at 4 as they avoid a sweep in Atlanta, beating the Braves 2-0 tonight. Ian Happ had two hits, including his 10th home run of the year. Ben Brown with another excellent start. 65 pitches over 4 innings, scoreless innings, allowed just one hit and struck out 7 tonight. Hobie Milner, the win, thanks to 2 scoreless innings of relief. And the save goes to Daniel Palencia, his 3rd, as the Cubs improve to 28-16. 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Miguel Amaya returned to the lineup after he recovered from a bad back, and Amaya goes 1-for-4 tonight. When we come back, the next game preview, that's next on The Score and the Northwestern Medicine Cubs Radio Network.
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0: No score, second inning, the pitch. Swing and a miss, strike three. Vanishing breaking ball. That ball ended up down near the dust. Smith swung over the top of it. Strikeout number three for Ben Brown.
1: Brown would finish with seven strikeouts tonight over four scoreless innings as he lowers his ERA to 1.60 this season. Second straight impressive start for Brown. The win goes to Hobie Milner. He's now 1-0 in a Cubs uniform thanks to two scoreless innings. Daniel Palencia saved number three, and the Cubs win. They stop the losing streak at four, avoiding a sweep in Atlanta, beating the Braves tonight 2-0. The Cubs Radio Network donates $130 to 1-877-CARS for kids because the Cubs threw 13 strikeouts tonight. That's CARS with a K to donate your car today. We're donating, you should too. Ian Happ had two hits, including his 10th home run of the year as the Cubs improved to 28-16. On the season. 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And now we look ahead. Cubs back in Chicago tomorrow night to begin a three-game set with the White Sox on the south side. The Cubs will send right-hander Edward Cabrera to the mound. He's 3-1 this season with a 3.88 ERA. Fellow right-hander Sean Burke will be on the hill for the White Sox. He's 2-3 with a 3.68 ERA. Cabrera and Burke, the mound matchup in the opener of a three-game weekend set, the Southside edition of the Crosstown Series beginning tomorrow night. And a reminder to tune in to our next Cubs Radio broadcast tomorrow from the Southside against the White Sox, the Cubs Radio pregame show, driven by your Chicagoland and Northwest Indiana Buick and GMC dealers, begins at 6:05 in the evening. First pitch coming your way at 6:40. Before we say goodnight from Truist Park, I want to thank our engineer for this series, John Kramer, who helped us blast through the speakers of your radio as well as all of your smart devices. Always fun working with John here in Georgia. Want to thank the outstanding crew in our downtown Chicago Score studios, led tonight by Adam Studzinski and assisted by Clint Klaus. For Pat Hughes and Ron Coomer, I'm Zach Sabin saying thanks so much for listening to Cubs Baseball. The Cubs a 2-0 winner tonight over the Braves. We'll see if they can keep the winning ways going tomorrow night in Game 1 of a three-game series between the Cubs and White Sox on the south side. Our coverage begins at 6:05 right here on The Score and the Northwestern Medicine Cubs Radio Network.
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3: This is the show that has two pros and a cup of joe.
27: Who is Joe?
3: LeVar Arrington, Brady Quinn, and Jonas Knox.
30: LeBron James finds himself as a free agent heading into this offseason. He does not know whether or not he wants to continue playing. He doesn't know what that looks like. He talked about, you know, being the third option last night post game, all of that. So at the very least, if you think the Aaron Rodgers decision has been drawn out for a long period of time, we've still got, what is LeBron going to do? I don't know if you guys are with me, though. I think he's probably played his last game with the Lakers. I think he will move on from the Lakers. I think they're ready to move on from him.
31: Well, even if that's the case, I mean, they brought a bubble boy championship. They won the midseason tournament, whatever you call that.
30: Oh, yeah.
31: Yeah, they got that done. So there's been some success. There's been a lot of competitiveness brought back to the Lakers organization. And I think at the level at which he's playing at this point in time of his career, it's incredible.
32: I just wonder how they feel about Luka now that they've got him. And I think that will play a major part in what happens next. I don't think it's a foregone conclusion that he's done, he's out of here. I just don't. I just don't get that feeling that this is it. Like, I almost feel like there's this chance that you did get through Houston. And you played against perceivably, well, what they are right now, the best team in the NBA.
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0: It's two pros and a cup of Joe here on Fox Sports Radio. And speaking of ponies, it's another edition of Wheel of Horses next here on FSR. 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
10: 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Illinois State Police have released video from an April 22nd officer-involved shooting in Decatur involving 54-year-old Michael Bulliard. Police say he pointed a crossbow at officers. Investigators say DPD officers shot Bulliard after he allegedly threatened them inside a building on East William Street. The Macon County State's Attorney's Office has determined the officers were justified in using deadly force. Bulliard survived and is facing multiple felony charges. History of the Heartland is inviting the public to explore Decatur's history during the 7th Annual Historic Preservation Week showcase tomorrow. 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Free trolley rides will connect downtown locations. 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
11: Good morning, everybody. We'll have a chance for some showers and storms to kick off the day here in central Illinois, then eventually turning sunny into this afternoon. Look for daytime highs in the mid-70s. A mostly cloudy sky overnight tonight. Some showers and storms late. Overnight lows drop down to 63. Morning showers and storms, low 80s on Saturday. Sunny, breezy, 86 on Sunday. I'm meteorologist J.C. Fultz. Have a great day.
10: Cubs didn't exactly break out of their offensive malaise, but at least last night's two-run output was enough for a 2-0 victory in Atlanta. Ben Brown and four relievers combined on the shutout. The win ends a four-game losing streak. The White Sox have won five in a row, and they're a game above 500. Randall Grichuk, a two-run homer and a two-run single. The Sox cruise to a 6-2 victory over the Royals, and the stage is set for the Crosstown Series on the South Side starting tonight, 6:05 right here. The Cardinals got two in the ninth for a 5-4 come-from-behind win over the A's. Ivan Herrera singled in the tying run. Jordan Walker doubled home the go-ahead run. The Cards host the Royals tonight, 6:20 on WSOY. The Bears open their season at Carolina on September 13th. The schedule includes a Thanksgiving game at the Lions and a Christmas game at home against the Packers. I'm RJ Crace.
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3: This is RJ Crace with your stories now, brought to you by Brintlinger and Earl Funeral Homes. Environmental advocates are urging state lawmakers to pass the Power Act, saying stronger regulations are needed as new data center projects continue expanding across the state. Supporters are calling for more transparency about data centers, water and energy use, public hearings on proposed developments, and environmental impact reporting. Advocates are also criticizing what they describe as a lack of engagement from the governor's office on the issue. While lawmakers from both parties have expressed interest in regulating data centers, negotiations are ongoing and the bill has not received a formal vote. HSHS St. Mary's celebrated National Nurses Week by recognizing nurses and healthcare staff for their dedication to patient care and excellence in the nursing profession. The hospital announced their Nursing Exemplar Awards, honoring individuals who demonstrated leadership, education, mentorship, and exceptional bedside care. For a full list of winners, go to our website, nowdecatur.com.
4: Good morning, everybody. We'll have a chance for some showers and storms to kick off the day here in central Illinois, then eventually turning sunny into this afternoon. Look for daytime highs in the mid-70s. A mostly cloudy sky overnight tonight. Some showers and storms late. Overnight lows drop down to 63. Morning showers and storms, low 80s on Saturday. Sunny, breezy, 86 on Sunday. I'm meteorologist J.C. Foltz. Have a great day.
5: What you need to know.
3: The Cubs didn't exactly break out of their offensive malaise, but at least last night's two-run output was enough for a 2-0 victory in Atlanta. Ben Brown and four relievers combined on the shutout. The win ends a four-game losing streak. The White Sox have won 5 in a row, and they're a game above 500. Randall Grichuk, a two-run homer and a two-run single. The Sox cruise to a 6-2 victory over the Royals, and the stage is set for the Crosstown Series on the South Side starting tonight, 6:05 right here. The Cardinals got 2 in the ninth for a 5-4 come-from-behind win over the A's. Ivan Herrera singled in the tying run. Jordan Walker doubled home the go-ahead run. The Cards host the Royals tonight, 6:20 on WSOY. The Bears opened their season at Carolina on September 13th. The schedule includes a Thanksgiving game at the Lions and a Christmas game at home against the Packers. I'm RJ Crace.
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11: 27 points, 17 rebounds, highest plus minus for the Spurs, three blocks, more assists than anybody the Timberwolves had. It's inevitable. Last night felt like to me the beginning of the end to every NBA franchise not name Oklahoma City for the next decade. 16 points, 6 minutes, assists, blocks. Minnesota is long, athletic, and deep. Incredibly well coached. They're built specifically to stop a Jokic or a Wemby. Can't. Rudy Gobert benched, played off the floor. Four-time defensive player of the year, Rudy Gobert, played off the floor. He gave Jokic headaches. Can't do anything. I mean, this team, the only thing they do occasionally is get in their own way. Wemby, frustrated, gets ejected. Reminds me last year of the Seahawks. I kept saying it all year. They look different. Turn the sound down. Longer, faster, deeper, bigger than every team in the league. But they had this turnover issue. Remember the Seahawks? They were second in the NFL in giveaways. Then they cleaned it up in the playoffs, didn't have a turnover, flew through it and won a Super Bowl. That's what I feel like I'm watching. I mean, their top seven rotation averages 23 years old. You're not supposed to look like this. Minnesota's literally constructed to beat bigs

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4: Given a shot at Tim Sills, way off target, off the near corner boards from the Ducks. Flood the offensive zone with their fourth line. Ross Johnston, Tim Washington, Jansen Harkins. Now a chance at the other end. A stop. Oh, what a finish. Mitch Marner backs his way to the crease and finishes at the right post. What a goal for Mitch Marner. 1-0 Knights, a minute into game six.
5: Marner's been unbelievable. 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He leads all scorers in the postseason as the Golden Knights advance to the Western Conference Finals, where the Avs will be waiting. That's courtesy of Vegas Knights Radio Network. 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Colonel in Tampa. Colonel, welcome back. What do you have for me?
6: Good morning, Dan. We recognize that in the course of human events, today is significant because it marks your myriad contributions to a cynical, cynical world. Thus, I think it only fitting and proper to render you military courtesies of respect and admiration to you on your birthday. So if I may, Danettes, backroom guys, attention! For those who love to rock sports, we salute you, Dan. Happy birthday, stud.
5: Thank you, Colonel. Wait, am I allowed to salute?
7: I don't know.
5: Colonel, am I allowed to salute?
6: Absolutely, Dan. With your father's service and all your service to our nation, absolutely.
5: All right. Okay. I guess I kind of get in on a technicality. My dad served. You know, I tried to join the VFW, Veterans of Foreign War, and then they have something for, like, the relatives or sons or family of those who served. And I couldn't find my dad's information from serving in Korea. And so I can't join the VFW. I just wanted to join the VFW because that's where my dad would take me, and I'd sit at the bar, and it was the VFW. And I'd have a Fanta, an orange Fanta. And I'd sit at the bar. My dad would have a Schlitz, and he would have a shot of whiskey or two. So on a Saturday, I'd be going to the bar and sitting there with my dad. Now, I had three other brothers, and, you know, it was a treat to go and sit at the bar. And I was going to try to join the VFW so I could sit at the bar, so I could bring my son, who's now 34, to sit at the bar. Yes, Paul.
7: So you need to find your dad's military records?
5: Yeah, we were looking.
7: Do you want me to make some calls?
5: Well,
7: we may know a guy.
5: My oldest brother was going to help me. And there's a VFW right across the street from the man cave. And I thought it'd be nice, maybe, you know, Friday beers, go over there, have a couple of Miller Lights. Maybe the I-team can get on this. But, yeah. Yes, Dilly.
8: Famously cheap beers at the VFW.
5: Oh, I know. That's another reason.
8: Yeah.
5: Yeah. But I'd like to. I'd like to get into the VFW.
8: Were you ever a beer and a shot guy, like your dad?
5: No.
8: I don't think I've ever seen you take a shot.
5: No, I never did because my dad did. Mm. Like, I saw what it did to him.
8: To everyone.
5: And, you know, it was, he used to hide it in our pantry. I remember we had vanilla wafers, and there was a box there, but behind it was
7: Wild Turkey.
5: It was Kessler whiskey. Well, if you smelled it or tasted it, you'd never want it again. And just like the beer that he would have, he'd have Blatz, Schlitz, Wiedemann, and the beer wasn't good, so we didn't drink it. Because he'd always say, you guys never took my beer. I'm like, no, it's not any good. Yes, Paul.
7: Kessler whiskey, smooth as silk, it said on the bottle.
5: Oh.
8: Seems like that's probably not.
5: And even smoking cigarettes. I never did that because my dad used to smoke Camel non-filter.
8: The no filter.
5: And it killed him. Yeah, it killed him. Yes, Todd.
9: I would have done the opposite. I would have had the whiskey out front to block the cookies. I don't want to share my box of vanilla wafers with anybody.
5: Jay in Delaware. Hi, Jay. What's on your mind?
10: Hey, Dan, first off, of course, I just want to wish you a happy birthday. And
0: unlike Dylan there, I do look at you as a great father's figure. I'm 40 years old, so I've listened to you most of my adult life, and you've given great advice to a lot of your, quote, younger listeners to heed by. And I was a big fan of the Falcons, Steelers, and Raiders schedule release. Falcons with the old Sports Center commercials. That was funny. I probably laughed the entire time. Matt Ryan was great. And how you feel about the Steelers one? You guys have a great weekend, great birthday, Dave.
5: I didn't see the Steelers one. Did you guys see the Steelers video? Yeah, I didn't see it. We'll talk about the schedule release. Albert Breer set to join us, the Monday morning quarterback. Some of the matchups. The fact that you're not going to see Jeremiah Love in primetime, Cam Ward in primetime, Dolphins in primetime, Jets in primetime. Also, Rich Eisen will stop by. Scott Van Pelt from the PGA Championship. Busy final 2 hours. 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
12: NFL schedule release yesterday. The Chicago Bears will open up the season at the Carolina Panthers as 2.5-point favorites on September the 13th. The home opener a week later against Minnesota. Bears 3.5-point favorites, 45.5 the total at Soldier Field. The Cubs and White Sox on the south side today. Edward Cabrera for the Cubs, 3-1, 3.88 ERA, $1.49 favorite. Sean Burke for the Sox, 2-3, a 3.68 ERA, $1.23 dog, 8.5 under the total. 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Michael Wacha, -105 for Kansas City. 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
3: This is RJ Crace with your stories now, brought to you by Brentley and Earl Funeral Homes. Environmental advocates are urging state lawmakers to pass the Power Act, saying stronger regulations are needed as new data center projects continue expanding across the state. Supporters are calling for more transparency about data centers, water and energy use, public hearings on proposed developments, and environmental impact reporting. Advocates are also criticizing what they describe as a lack of engagement from the governor's office on the issue. While lawmakers from both parties have expressed interest in regulating data centers, negotiations are ongoing and the bill has not received a formal vote. HSHS St. Mary's celebrated National Nurses Week by recognizing nurses and healthcare staff for their dedication to patient care and excellence in the nursing profession. The hospital announced their Nursing Exemplar Awards, honoring individuals who demonstrated leadership, education, mentorship, and exceptional bedside care. For a full list of winners, go to our website, nowdecatur.com.
4: Good morning, everybody. We'll have a chance for some showers and storms to kick off the day here in central Illinois, then eventually turning sunny into this afternoon. Look for daytime highs in the mid-70s. A mostly cloudy sky overnight tonight. Some showers and storms late. Overnight lows drop down to 63. Morning showers and storms, low 80s on Saturday. Sunny, breezy, 86 on Sunday. I'm meteorologist J.C. Fultz. Have a great day.
5: You need to know.
3: The Cubs didn't exactly break out of their offensive malaise, but at least last night's two-run output was enough for a 2-0 victory in Atlanta. Ben Brown and four relievers combined on the shutout. The win ends a four-game losing streak. The White Sox have won five in a row, and they're a game above 500. Randall Grichuk, a two-run homer and a two-run single. The Sox cruise to a 6-2 victory over the Royals, and the stage is set for the Crosstown Series on the South Side starting tonight, 6:05 right here. The Cardinals got two in the ninth for a 5-4 come-from-behind win over the A's. Yvonne Herrera singled in the tying run. Jordan Walker doubled home the go-ahead run. The Cards host the Royals tonight, 6:20 on WSOY. The Bears opened their season at Carolina on September 13th. The schedule includes a Thanksgiving game at the Lions and a Christmas game at home against the Packers. I'm RJ Crace.
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7: This is going to be fun.
3: And there are some shows you can't miss.
8: Let's not overreact.
3: This is Covino and Rich.
9: I was in Asia. I went from Japan to Korea. I had never been to Korea. I'd been to Japan. I've already told this story. But that flight is 12 plus hours. I'm an international man of mystery myself, right?
8: You raw dogged the flight too,
9: right? I can't tell you how brutal that is. You're thinking about life. You're thinking about things you shouldn't be thinking about. You're questioning your own mortality. You're tossing and turning. Your ass hurts. You're sitting next to fat people who are making you uncomfortable.
8: And you start wondering, why didn't I upgrade?
9: Yeah. Dude, I sat next to a sumo dude on my way there. And I'm wondering about the weight capacity. Like, it was terrible for 12 hours, right? Get this. On my flight back, I'm aching.
8: Like clay?
9: No, not like clay aching. I wasn't feeling like a weenie. But I was aching all over, dude. And, you know, I'm not some old guy. I'm not Mr.
8: You're Tom Brady, LeBron level.
9: Yeah. All right. I'll keep
8: grown.
9: That.
8: You're grown.
9: All right. I'm going to say I'm not like, you know, some good body or anything.
8: You're Drew Brees.
9: I'm not.
8: You're Philip Rivers.
9: I'm not ancient by any means.
8: You're Vince
9: dude,
8: Carter at the
9: on
8: end.
9: On my way back, it takes such a toll on your body all this time.
10: You're Bartolo Colon.
9: By the way, I've never seen this before.
8: He said it has the physique of Bartolo Colon. Good one, Dan.
9: Look, if you've taken trips around the U.S., hey, cool. That's great. Grand. Wonderful. But all this international travel, 38,000 miles of it for your 49ers, on my way back, there was a woman sitting next to me.
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10: Is the NFL is telling people that they want to open up their contracts that they negotiated already, tell them you better re-up at more money now, even though they already have a number that they've agreed to. No. Let's just rip that up and you pay more now. Otherwise, you'll have to pay more later and you might not get it. They're trying to strong arm people into breaking the contracts that they signed because they want more money now.
11: And I've said that, you know, I use that equation when we talk about who's going to be the first MLB team or what NFL team is going to say no to a quarterback that's quote-unquote next up. You know how they just, oh, yeah, he's not even the greatest, but he's next up, so I guess I got to break the $58, $60 million with him because he's next up. Or MLB, I want 700 players just because I'm up next. And I always feel like at some point teams are going to be like, nah, man, I got $550 million for you. That's all I can give you. I'm not giving you $750 just because you're next up. And truth be told, you're not even better than the last guy who just got that. And I say that to say Netflix is in an interesting position because I feel like Netflix is NFL in the NFL. They're scarcitying the NFL. They're saying, no, I actually would rather cherry pick the week, cherry pick the game, give me my five or six or whatever it is, and I can have the game, and my thing can still feel like a moment, a marquee game, like a, ooh, this big Netflix moment. And that's kind of what they're doing with sports. They're like, they're dabbling their foot in the sports, right? They haven't fully committed where they're having like full-on slates of things. They cherry pick a fight. We'll do this fight. We'll do this Jake Paul thing. We'll do this.
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1: 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Cardinals and Royals at Busch Stadium in St. Louis. Dustin May for St. Louis, minus 114. Michael Wacha for the Royals, minus 105, 8.5 over the total. The Bears will open up the season on the road to the Carolina Panthers as 2.5-point favorites on September the 13th. The home opener a week later, Bears laying 3.5 against the Vikings at Soldier Field. 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
6: Two pros and a cup of Joe. 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
7: 28-year-old right-hander Edward Cabrera on the mound as we get set for the bottom of the first inning here on the South Side. Cubs with a 1-0 lead over the White Sox. Left fielder Sam Antonacci will lead things off for the Sox. Left-handed batter against the right-hander Cabrera, who works his motion and deals, and Antonacci fouls it back off the screen. Cabrera Coombe 3-1 with a 3.88 ERA, 8 starts, 5 of them quality starts, but he's coming off his first loss as a Cub, last time out in Texas last weekend. The pitch, Antonacci a check swing. Did he go around? Yeah, he did. On appeal, says Eric Backes, 0-2.
8: Yeah, for Cabrera, you know, I would say, other than the last start, he has been just outstanding with command of all of his pitches. You know, the changeup has been just a devastating pitch. You know, but as we know, he's got life on his pitches. I mean, he has a great arm.
7: Antonacci looks at a fastball up high. 1-2 the count. The next pitch is low. A changeup that missed. Count 2-2. An announcement of the umpires. 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Cabrera, high leg kick and pitch. Antonacci chops one up the middle, fielded by Swanson behind the bag. Throw to first in time to get the speedy Sam Antonacci one away.
8: Now, one thing we heard about this White Sox group is, you know, you hear a lot of the word scrappy being used and great hustle. And I think you just saw it there. That's a routine two-hopper to a Gold Glove shortstop, and it ends up being a bang-bang play.
7: Munetaka Murakami at the plate. He swings and misses, and a blazing fastball from Cabrera. Count is 0-1. This guy has established himself as a big-time slugger early. 15 home runs. The pitch. Tap foul off to the right into the Cubs' dugout. 0-2.
8: Yeah, hitting right at 230, but 15 bombs. And when you look at his stroke, he is the stereotypical power left-handed guy.
7: The next pitch, swing and a miss, strike three. As Cabrera gets Murakami with a slider, two away.
8: That's the pitch, that and the changeup down, right? He is a guy that if you make a mistake down in the zone, that's trouble down and in. If you throw that pitch down and it's below the zone, under the hitting zone, he's going to swing, and you're going to get a chance for the punch out.
7: Miguel Vargas at the plate, looks at a sinking fastball, low and outside. Count is 1-0. Two down here in the bottom of the first inning. Cubs 1, Sox nothing. Cabrera deals. And Vargas looks at a ball up high. It's now 2-0.
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7: Cabrera works on the extreme first base side of the rubber. The 2-0 delivery. This is popped up right side. On the outfield grass, it's Nico Horner angling toward the line.

0: the catch. White Sox go down in order in the first. We head to inning number two. Cubs 1, Sox nothing. On the score, the Northwestern Medicine Cubs Radio Network.
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0: Great to have Judson Richards helping us out tonight. Pat has the series off. He'll be back with us Monday when the Cubs start a series against the Milwaukee Brewers at Wrigley. Moises Ballesteros at the plate, and he looks at a fastball low and inside from right-hander Sean Burke. Count 1-0. Boy, Ballesteros trying to work his way out of a slump. Hitless in his last 25 at-bats. Here's the pitch. That one bounces in the dirt all the way to the backstop. 2-0 now on Ballesteros.
8: Yeah, for Ballesteros, you know, he's running into that thing that all young players run into with the league. You know, has made some adjustments to him. The other thing about him is he wasn't sneaking up on anybody.
0: Ballesteros takes a strike at the top of the zone, a fastball.
8: You know, a lot of guys will break into the league, and, you know, there's other guys around him that are hitting that, you know, really get all the attention from the opposing team. He came in with a big reputation with his swing.
0: Line drive deep down the left field line, but slicing foul out of play, 2-2.
8: So he, you know, he's one of those guys, they're definitely game planning against him. And, you know, early it was the off speed and something soft. Then he was pounding the ball to left center. Now it's the high fastball. Now he's got to be able to take that ball at top of the zone and decipher, is this a pitch I'm going to swing at the top of the zone, or am I laying off the one out of the zone?
0: Burke peers in, acknowledges the sign from Romo. Here's the 2-2. Low and inside, almost hit by Ballesteros with a slider. Full count. The lights are on. Tonight's game is powered by ComEd.
8: I hope they are. It's a night game.
0: Yeah. It's not night just yet.
8: No. Beautiful. It's just absolutely gorgeous tonight.
0: A bouncing ball hit on the right side. Backhanded by Mydroff. Across the body throw in time to get by Ballesteros. One away.
8: That's another one of those pitches. That's a high fastball. It's out of the zone. Ballesteros gets on top of it. You know, so the hands worked well, but it's still a pitch out of the zone. Feel like a Bosch prediction brought to you by Bosch Power Tools. Feel like a Bosch. Well, Zach, you're sitting in the Hall of Fame chair. Guess who gets to predict and feel like a Bosch?
0: Oh,
8: you feel like Boshing tonight?
0: I always feel like Boshing. Carson Kelly at the plate, and he looks at a fastball up high. The count is 1-0.
8: Judson, I have no idea what that means, but that's what we're going with.
9: Not
8: going
9: to touch it.
0: It sounded cool, right?
8: Yeah, sure.
0: Here's the 1-0 to Kelly. That's a called strike, a slider, hard one that spun into the zone. 1-1.
8: What do you got as a prediction for tonight's ballgame?
0: All right. You got me thinking in this direction earlier. You mentioned how proficient Edward Cabrera has been this season. Here's the 1-1. Kelly looks at a ball low, 2-1 the count. This is his ninth start. Five of them have been quality starts.
8: Yep.
0: I'm going to predict number six is going to happen tonight.
8: He has a quality start here. I like the Cubs' chances of winning a ballgame.
0: Now the 2-1. Kelly looks at strike two, another hard slider in the zone.
8: Yeah, that's that front door slider. He's thrown a few of them now to the right-handed hitters, and they've all worked pretty well. That's also one of those pitches, after you see it a couple times, you keep that front side closed. That's a ball you can hit into the left field seats.
0: The 2-2 delivery. Kelly fouls it out of play off to the right. Cubs wearing the blue jerseys tonight with the gray pants, red numerals and lettering on the back outlined in white. A Cubs logo on the front left part of the jersey. Blue batting helmets with a red C on the front. Kelly waits, the 2-2. Golfed foul out of play off to the right. So they'll do it again with one down here on the top of the second. Cubs with a 1-0 lead. Blue socks for the Cubs. Kelly wearing white shoes. Burke works his motion. Now the pitch. Kelly swings and misses. Strike three as Burke gets him with a slider. Two down.
8: Pretty good pitch. That ball, you know, has good downward movement to it. And that's after seeing that ball inside. And now this one starts out in the inside corner and breaks down to the middle of the strike zone, but below the zone.
0: Pete Crow Armstrong at the plate. And hearing it from the crowd here on the south side. The pitch. BCA looks at a fastball for a strike. 0-1.
8: Big gap in left center field. Actually, I guess it is left center. But they're the center fielder playing around towards right center. And left fielder looks like he's out there by him. It's lonesome out there. As big as that area is towards that left field side.
0: Crow Armstrong takes a ball, a fastball that missed from Burke. High and outside. Count 1-1.
8: Right? They kind of bunch him towards right center. In right field, and now the other side of the field is pretty open.
0: The next pitch is fouled back by PCA, 1-2.
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0: PCA has played 9 games in his career against the White Sox, a .389 average, 8 extra base hits, 10 runs batted in. The pitch, up high. Two balls and two strikes.
8: This is a series you know he's going to be fired up for, too. This is one of those, you know, series. It's electric. The fans are into it from every pitch. You know, and PCA is one of those guys. He loves all that kind of hype into the ballgame. So I expect him to have a good series here against the White Sox.
0: That last pitch fouled out of play to the left. Count remains 2-2. Over his last 12 ball games, Crow Armstrong hitting .225 with just one home run. So maybe this series gets him going. Here comes the 2-2. Swing and a miss. Ball squirts to the left of the catcher. Romo rolling all the way to the on-deck circle. And PCA is safe at first base after striking out.
8: Now this is that breaking ball we were talking about that Burke had problems with in the last start. That spiked knuckle curve. And this ball goes down and it hits right in behind home plate. Pete swings at it. But when it hits the dirt, it explodes because it's going straight down. And it bounces up, unable to block that ball behind home plate. Romo, and then Pete's at first base.
0: He's got a Steelers lead. The batter, Dansby Swanson. The pitch. Swanson taps it foul behind the plate. Count is 0-1. The White Sox wearing their alternate uniforms tonight. The ones that look like the Chicago Bulls uniforms. So they got red jerseys with black sleeves, black pants with a red stripe down the side. Two-tone caps, mostly black with red bills. And black shoes for the pitcher, Burke. Here's the 0-1. Swing and a miss by Swanson in the hole, 0-2. The uniform description, sponsored by Benjamin Moore. On the field or walls of your home, the right team and colors make all the difference. Official paint to the Chicago Cubs, Benjamin Moore. Swanson hitting .189 on the year. The pitch. Popped up. Left field. Antonacci under it. And he makes the catch.